0: Manna World. Manna World. Mindennapi motiváció a léleknek és a szellemnek a Public House médiától.
1: Welcome to Verse of the Day, the show that takes one verse of the Bible each episode and looks at practical ways of how to live out your faith in a way that is pleasing and honoring to God. Along the way, I hope the words you hear will inspire you to continue digging deeper into the Word of God and bring you more understanding as to how the Bible was written and what other ways we can allow Christ to use us for His glory. Let's embrace God's Word today. Today's verse of the day comes from 1 Peter 3:4. Rather, it should be that of your inner self, the unfading beauty of a gentle and quiet spirit, which is of great worth in God's sight. If there's one thing that is just an absolute, just huge issue in our world today, it's body image. Body image is absolutely one of the biggest issues in our world today because it is consuming people from the adult age all the way down to kids that are in elementary school. What you look like, how tall you are, how long your hair is, how much facial hair you have, how big is your butt, how big is your chest, how big is this, how small is that. The list goes on and on and on and on. And the younger and younger and younger it gets, the more saturated and infested and infected of a culture we become. And it's really sad, unfortunately, because we are getting farther and farther away from realizing what our bodies and what our true worth is in this life, in eternity. And that's our identity in Christ. Verse 3 in 1 Peter, I think, does a wonderful job. Verse Peter 3:3. It says, your beauty should not come from outward adornment, such as braided hair or gold jewelry or fine clothes. See, our outward appearance is going to fade at some point. It's all going to happen. I mean, I'm only 27, but I mean, things are already starting to kind of go south, and that's just going to happen. There's no cream, there's no surgery, no magical shake, no nothing that can save you from eventually what your body will deteriorate from. You're not always going to be handsome, gentlemen. You're not always going to be beautiful women on the outside. This is not how it works. Our bodies are temporary. They are but a mere vessel for our spirits while we are on this earth from the time that we are here. But our bodies are going to fade and they're going to deteriorate, and we are going to become at some point a shell of what we used to be in our younger and more formative years. It bothers me that our society would rather you be attractive over being a genuinely good person. I want to say that again. It bothers me that our society genuinely cares more about you as a person being more attractive than you being a good person. That should bother you. That bothers me, and I really hope that it bothers you. And as you sit wherever you are right now listening to this show, you have to be nodding your head, right? Because I know when I was writing this stuff down and I was doing my research and looking into the scriptures, I was like, my gosh, I'm like, that is exactly what is going on right now. And it happens so often. Look at almost anybody that's a celebrity nowadays. More often than not, they are drop dead gorgeous or just absolutely, you know, handsome beyond belief. And unfortunately, how many times do we hear those stories of, well, the top 10 celebrities you thought were nice but are actually a terrible person, or the athletes, or whatever it might be. It could even be people at your job, people at the store, people at your church that are very good looking, but as soon as you get to know them and you break away from that cultural norm of like, oh, you're attractive, you must be a great person, and you learn sometimes the actual underneath hidden truth, and you're like, oh my goodness, you're not a good person, and I do not want to be around you. See, it's funny because in my marriage, some of my most favorite things that my wife wears or looks best in my opinion, is what she would consider in her eyes sometimes very unflattering. And I'm talking about pajamas or just a thrown together outfit of, you know, oh, I just had these jeans and a random shirt and I threw it on. I didn't even really do my hair. My makeup's kind of a mess. And she just, you know, she apologizes as we're leaving, you know, to go out the door if we're going to an event or something. And I say, sweetheart, you look beautiful. And I mean that genuinely. But the interesting part about it, though, is that when we first started dating, I was more concerned about her outward appearance. But as I've been dating her and as I've been married to her, I've come to realize that when I look at my wife now, I don't look at the outside appearance. My wife is incredibly beautiful. However, what I see is her heart and her love. And that is what we should be focusing on more. That's the inward appearance that I'm falling in love with each and every day. And that's what I find so attractive in my wife. See, people that are dating or trying to date nowadays, you need to adjust your thinking. You need to find beauty on the inside before looking on what's on the outside. Romans 7:22 does a great job of explaining this. It says, "For in my inner being I delight in God's law." You also see this in Matthew 5:5, "Blessed are the meek, for they will inherit the earth." In Romans 1:23, "And exchange the glory of the immortal God for images of mortal man and birds and animals and reptiles." See, God wants us to surrender to Him, not to try to boast over our appearance. Our bodies, like I mentioned previously, are but mere vessels. They are just a vehicle for us to get around on this earth for our soul right now. They're going to go away. We're going to lose everything. Doesn't matter if you got six-pack abs or if you've got an incredible butt or juicy lips or whatever it is that you think makes you so outwardly attractive or whatever gets you a couple of extra Instagram likes or a couple of extra hearts and whatever's on Facebook. It means literally nothing. What matters at the end of the day is what's on the inside. Do you have a relationship with our Lord and Savior Jesus Christ? And are you genuinely a good person? Did you care more about serving others than having yourself served? 1 Samuel 16:7 is an incredible reminder for us as we close today. It says, "Man looks at the outward appearance, but the Lord looks at the heart." Use that as your guide today as you go forward and as you go into the world. And if you haven't noticed some of the things I mentioned today, take another look. You'll understand exactly what I meant.
0: Mindennapi motiváció a léleknek és a szellemnek a Public House médiától.

0: Manna World. Mindennapi motiváció a léleknek és a szellemnek a Public House médiától.
1: Hello, Budapest, Hungary! My name is Kim Meyer, the host of Choose to Rise. I am so incredibly thankful and blessed that you are tuning in today. It's my goal to help you rise up out of your current struggles so that you can live your absolute best life. I hope to bring you some positivity and encouragement and just to help you live life well. We live in a broken world, and when we can focus on the blessings that God's given us and all the positive things in life, life just seems to turn out a whole lot better. So I hope that you're ready to transform and be your absolute best today. Let's dive in and make it a great day.

makes the greatest difference between success and failure, because quitting is the easy thing to do. Today, we're talking about making sure we are staying consistent with our goals, that we are following through. And I want to give you five things that you can do to follow through on your goals. Now, it's one thing to set a goal. It's one thing to say that you want to do something, but it's another thing to actually follow through with it. I've been listening to Mel Robbins' book recently about how to get control out of your life. And she is making sure she's connecting with so many really amazing people and really, really talking about following through and getting through a thing. So I want to take five tips that I've used, not necessarily just from her book, but five ways that I followed through on my goals and how you can do this too. So take it from me, real life person, real busy life, crazy mom who is just, you know, running around with a crazy schedule. I've been able to, you know, fulfill goals. I've been able to move forward, and I want you to be able to do that too. So if anything I share today strikes you, go ahead and share it with other people. Let me know how it's impacted you and what you can do with it. And yeah, let's get rock and rolling here. Five ways that you can follow through with your goals. Number four is learn along the way. Keep the practices and tools that work for you and get rid of the ones that don't. Unexpected challenges and our opportunities and a place to learn new skills. When you can learn along the way, look at the failure. And I know you're in a podcast form. You can't see me do air quotes around failure, but like, let's reframe the word failure. Failures are setbacks. Failures are things that are a pause in our journey. Failures are a way to learn something. They're kind of like that stop sign of, hey, there's something to learn here. It's a bookmark in your journey where you need to underline something and figure something out from it. But if it's a setback that we don't learn from and it keeps you from moving forward, that's, I guess, the real way of failing is when you quit, when you stop, when you don't keep pursuing your goals because something else has come up. And when you are focused on the negative side of things instead of the solution side of things, that's where things really fall apart for you. So keep learning along the way and keep moving forward in a positive direction. Number five is shout it from the rooftops. Tell someone who matters. Write about your goals in a journal, in a blog, on a Facebook, and Twitter. Pledge to yourself that you're going to make your goals a reality. This is one of the things that I feel like is the most successful for women in my groups and on my team, is that when we are working on our own health journey, it is really easy to stop what we're doing and, you know, fall into temptations of all the treats that are around us, especially right now in the United States, it's graduation time. And so when I'm recording this podcast, and so there are lots of stresses, lots of treats around us, lots of celebration. I don't know why we always feel the need to celebrate with food, but we do. And, you know, it's just one of those things. And so when you put it out, your goal out there, when you put it out to the people in social media world, when you

You put it out there to your friends and family. When you put it out there and you let it get it out of your head and put it on paper, you're much more likely to reach the goal because you have accountability. And the reason why the women in my groups are able to achieve their health goals, in order to achieve their weight loss goals, in order to achieve their mindset goals, and a lot of times their life goals, is because they are working towards something with accountability to it. They are moving forward in a way knowing that someone is going to check in on them, knowing that someone is going to notice if they don't show up. And so every single morning on my Facebook thread or in our group, we've got women chiming in every single day, showing up for themselves. And it is so powerful and so inspiring. And every single day, I am just floored with the amount of women who step up and take care of themselves because they've been given a platform to do so. So shout it out from the rooftops. Whatever your goal is, whatever you want to achieve in this life, tell someone about it, write it down, put it out there in the world. Let the universe know that this is the direction that you want to go, and you'll be able to head there a heck of a lot faster. When you learn, number four was learn along the way, take information and take on learning opportunities from every single thing, whether it was a success or a failure, making sure that you're moving forward and getting there faster. Number three was expect the setbacks. They are going to happen. And if you allow yourself to be stopped by them instead of learning from them and moving forward, you need to keep moving forward. Number two was put your fear in its place. Fear is going to be there, but put it in the back seat. You are capable of moving forward. And no matter how scary it might seem, that really is where you need to be in order to get outside of your comfort zone and really push yourself to be stronger and mentally, emotionally, physically, everything about it. Put your fear in its place and keep moving forward. The first one was divide and conquer. Break up that huge goal into small things. And if you can recruit help to help you keep moving forward, do that too. Hopefully today, these five ways to follow through on your goals will help you achieve more, be more, do more, and that you can really understand that it's the follow through that makes the great difference between success and failure. Because quitting is the easy thing to do, but you are stronger than that. You are rising up out of your current situation and living your best life. Thank you so much for following along today and for listening in. And again, if you would just share this with three friends, if you would share it on your social media, if you would encourage someone today to rise up out of their current self and live their best life, the whole world would be a whole lot better. So thank you so much for listening today, and I can't wait to catch you again next time. Bye.

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1: Hello, Hungry. 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I hope you find that reason and use these tips and tools as a stepping stone in order to make an impact in your community and world. Thank you for joining me for the following episode of The Morning Uplift. Today, I'm so excited to welcome to the show a dear friend of mine and also fellow mama, Jessica. So Jessica, thanks for being here this morning.
2: Thank you so much for having me. I'm really excited to be here.
1: Yeah, so Jessica has been on this adventure of mommyhood with me. Her son and my son are actually only a few days apart. And I know last week we heard from my friend Dana, who's also a mom. So you get to have a treat again today, hearing from another mom who is just so awesome. Love her. And her son and my son have play dates. We attend the same church, and our children actually got dedicated the same exact day, which is just so awesome to be on this journey together. So I'm going to start her off with a little introduction, and then I'm going to let her get into her content that she has for you today. So Jessica Westrick is 34 years old. She lives in Sussex, Wisconsin. She recently resigned from teaching to stay home with her two kiddos, Emily and Everett. Super, super cute kids that I am so obsessed with. They're so adorable, and I would want to stay home with them too if I were her. Before that, she did teach for 11 years in first grade. She also had some special education experience and taught in kindergarten. And any of you who have kindergarten and first grade kids know that it takes a lot of energy to hang out with those little ones all day. But in her free time, she enjoys being outdoors, hiking, and traveling. She loves to paint, which we were just talking about. That is not a strength of mine. So she's going to teach me after this podcast. She's going to teach me how to paint. So excited. But mostly she just loves spending time with her family and her friends. So thanks for being here, Jessica.
2: Thank you again for having me.
1: It's going to be great. I got to read your content, and I know that this is going to speak to a lot of our listeners today, whether they are a parent already, if kids are in the future for them, if they're just a woman that might have some of the similar struggles in general. I think that this story is going to speak to so many. So we're going to start like we usually do. And I'm going to ask you, what struggles and obstacles have shaped your life the most?
2: Well, thank you again for having me. One struggle that I have and I'm still struggling with is my anxiety. So I've always had it kind of growing up, and it really came to head really strongly when I was in college. And that's when I had my first panic attack. It was so scary because I was beyond my control, and it overtook my body, and it was horrible. And that was when I thought enough is enough, and I decided to go on some medication to kind of help that, and saw different counselors to work through it. But I just didn't want to be on the medication anymore. I wanted to be able to fight through it, and I know that now I cannot do it on my own. So I truly get my strength from God, and I learned to rely and go to Him, and it really has helped me. I am no longer on medication. I definitely still have anxiety, but yeah, I do definitely still struggle with it, but it is very much under control.
1: Thank you so much for being so brave. I think, from somebody else who struggles or has struggled with anxiety, I know personally how anxiety can take over the body. But for somebody who's listening right now, who might not struggle with anxiety, could you give them a little take of maybe what anxiety, like what forms it played in your life, or what even having a panic attack feels like for somebody who's never had one before?
2: Well, anytime I had to make a decision, it's basically when it would become the worst. I would always be playing the devil's advocate and like, well, if I make this decision, then you know all these things will happen. And if I make this decision, and I could never make a decision, I would get anxiety about it, and I would make it this big thing. And generally, it wasn't that big of a thing. Like, what I remember, my first panic attack, you're going to laugh because it's the weirdest thing. I went in to register for college courses, and it was like, you had to get there at a certain time and make sure you got this class. It was really stressful. I remember them saying that because they're like, if you don't get this course in this semester, then you're going to graduate like a half a year later.
1: Yeah, they should not make it that stressful. It is stressful.
2: Yeah, and that was a while ago. 12 years ago or so. Because then 4 years. It was a long time ago. So I'm sure they do it differently now. But, you know, you had to, like, wait in line. And so it was like, and I didn't get into one of the courses that she said I had to get in or I would graduate late or something.
1: Okay.
2: And so I, like, my car, I'm like, and I just couldn't breathe and I was crying and I could not get a hold of myself and it was so scary and it was, I mean, now looking back at it, it's so dumb. And I ended up getting into the class somehow, you know, it works out, but
1: it's so real when you're experiencing it, like it overcomes you being there before too. I get that, but you know, there's people who are listening that might have never had that before that would be interested in hearing what that does. And for any of you listening right now that have struggled with anxiety, you're probably playing through similar scenarios in your life where you're like, yes, I've had that happen. And I know you have a really big struggle. So that time in college was when it really the onset, but you had something that happened in your life that even made that trigger point even heavier. And what was that topic that you said was that trial that really started to stir up your anxiety?
2: Are you talking about
1: infertility?
2: The infertility, okay.
1: Yeah.
2: So really the most difficult trial most emotional that we've ever been through is our infertility struggle. It really has been a long, long journey. And looking back, I mean, it is, I don't know, I get very emotional about it. But so basically it's about 7 years from when we started to try to build our family. And it's a very long story because it's 7 years, so I'm kind of just saying it in general, but we did many, many tests. Both my husband and I had surgeries done, tons of medication. I changed my diet to see if that would change. I eliminated certain things, tons and tons of shots. I just recently actually saw a picture on Facebook. I don't know what it was, but it some babies were born and they had like a heart of shots. Have you seen that?
1: I think I know what you're talking about.
2: I mean, all the, all the shots were like in a heart and that's like how long it took them. And it,
1: wow.
2: If you have that many shots, but you know, it's just that it brought back a lot of memories. But anyways, we both had a lot of procedures. I did, but, a lot of doctor's appointments, a lot of tears, and then, of course, a lot of unanswered questions. Mm-hmm. I can remember doctors saying, I mean, it should happen. I mean, you know, like, I don't know what the problem is. So we just didn't know why, because we felt so incredibly strongly to be parents. Like, why is God giving us this desire when it's not happening? Like, we could not see that. And so that brought up a lot of anxiety again, you know, and just a lot of hurt, and it was some really hard times. So through that story and remembering how horrible it was, I can look at it now and it really does show God's love more than I could have imagined. So, you know, we could have just tried and got pregnant the next month and yeah, that would have been easy and great, you know, but now that I look back on this, I could not have shown, you know, I just could not have imagined it any other way. So, so we had been struggling with infertility for several years when we decided to become foster parents. And we were blessed with our first child, Emily. And she came to us as a sweet 11-day-old baby girl. Mm. I remember getting that call. Brad called me. They had called him and said, we have a little girl that needs to be placed with you. And I was driving and he called me and I had to pull over because I was hysterical.
1: Oh, I bet. I can't even imagine that news.
2: Well, I know. And they're like, and she's going to come tomorrow.
1: So, and then the anxiety really peaks in.
2: Yeah, but I know it was way more excitement at that point.
1: Sure.
2: We had kind of gotten a few things ready, you know, like a crib and stuff like that. But, I mean, I just remember being hysterically, like, I couldn't even breathe. I was so happy to get that phone call because, and we were foster parents, so we didn't know, you know, if she was going to be with us forever, but I don't know. I think God just all the doors open for that. Like, our license went through right away, and it was not even a month, and we got that call about her.
1: Wow. And, a month from when you started being deciding that you would be foster parents. It was only a month.
2: Yeah, when we got licensed, it was only a month or so later. Yeah, it was very quickly. And to have, I'll tell you my story, but to have it just all aligned like that, you know, a lot of people, like, they struggle for years and years, and then they have the, you know, kids in and out of their house. I mean, it just really fell into place. It was definitely, my family always calls her a little angel from heaven, because she just was an answer to prayers.
1: Amen.
2: For sure. So her first year of life was definitely came with a lot of trials, because we were foster parents. So we did a lot of birth parent visits, and we had to kind of fight for her for a while. But then right before her first birthday on May 5th, 2014, it's almost her adoptiversary, we call it. we got
1: That's so cute. I love that.
2: Adoptiversary.
1: Yes.
2: And we always get, it's Cinco de Mayo, so we always get Mexican and ice cream and whatever. We just celebrate.
1: You go real big, as you should. That's a huge celebration.
2: Yep. So that's when we became a forever family, and it was official that she was a part of our family. So that was one of the happiest days of our lives, for sure. Like, we cannot tell you how, you know, it's like, sometimes you have 9 months to prepare for a baby, and sometimes it just happens. Very differently.
1: Sometimes it happens overnight, and you just need to be ready. That's awesome.
2: Yes. So that was one amazing blessing. But we knew that our family was not done growing. We knew that there was more, and we wanted a sibling for Emily. But we didn't know what the next path was. We didn't know, should we continue to foster care? Should we thought about adapting internationally? But we still wanted to have our own. It was just, we did not know, but we knew our family was going to grow. So.
1: And before you get to the story, Jessica, I just have to pre-warn our listeners that I think that this story that you're about to tell is one of the coolest stories that I have ever heard. And I think when your son, sorry, I'm giving it away, it is a son. When your son gets older, and I think I said that in the intro too, so they already know it's a boy. When your son gets older, he should use this for his two truths and a lie. The game, the two truths and a lie. But this is such a cool story, so I'm excited for you to share this. Keep going.
2: Thank you. Yes. So we had talked to some friends, and they had done IVF. And we had talked to our doctor about doing IVF, and we really were hesitant. And we prayed, God, either close the door, you know, or give us a no, or, you know, let the door open. And we prayed about it, and we felt uneasy about it, but we didn't know if it was fear and we should, you know, just trusting that. It was very hard to know, but we went forward with IVF. And hearing that had failed was probably one of the darkest moments in my life. It was not pretty what I was saying to God, and I was angry, and it was very sad, and I was hurting very much. So,
1: it's very brave of you to say that part though too, when you're having these struggles, because it really shows that, you know, as Christians that are telling your story, it's like you're not less of a Christian if you have moments in your life where you're really angry at God and you just don't have the answers and you don't know where to turn and you don't know how to make it right and you don't feel good, and you're not less of a Christian if you're having moments in your life that are like that, because I feel like everyone has that.
2: I know. I mean, he wants us to be real with him and, you know, have that intimacy. And I think about, like, you know, Brad's on earth, the closest person to me, you know, and that kind of thing. And I'm angry with him. So, you know, I show all my emotions. You can't just show your happy times. Like, you have to go to him with everything. So
1: totally.
2: It wasn't that pretty. So then we had met some friends at church, the best. They are awesome. Anyways, we had told Emily's story of her being adopted, and they said, well, our kids have a special story too. And they had told us about something called snowflake embryo adoption. And they basically had said that they adopted them as embryos, and she was able to carry them and give birth to them. And I had never heard this before, and I was like, what?
1: For anybody who just hears this, it sounds like the creepiest thing ever. I will say it sounds so weird. But it gets better, so keep telling your story.
2: Yes, so I like hunted her down after she told that story. Because actually, ironically, because we got our son dedicated together, we were dedicating Emily, and when she was dedicating her to Snowflake.
1: Yes. Okay. Yes. So yes.
2: A lot of good things happen at big dedication.
1: Yes, totally. Bring people together, I guess. Love it.
2: Right after she had told that, you know, we were kind of walking out, I'm like, can I just talk to you for a minute? And I ended up talking to her, and we met a few times as a, you know, husbands and wives, and we just kind of explored that. And it was the same thing as we were exploring it. It was the same thing as foster care. Like, the doors were just opening, and we had such peace about it, and it felt so right. Like, God was saying, yes, like, this is it. And we truly have a heart for adoption. We've always wanted to adopt. We didn't think we'd have to, you know? We thought we'd still have children on our own, but we always had a heart for adoption. So it had that piece to it, but it was an opportunity for me to carry a child. And I felt so strongly. I mean, that was a prayer all the time. Like, I said, God, if I can't have a baby, please take this desire away, because it is so painful when you want that so much.
1: To go through the entire experience of being a mom, like, of carrying a baby and all of those things. Yes.
2: Yeah. It was like, why do I want this if I can't have it? 7 years, I could not have it. Like, I went to the doctor and they fertilized, you know, an embryo, and they put it in, and like, they made every ideal possible scientific thing, and I still could not have a baby, you know? So anyway, so I did not know why I had that desire. Now I do, to be a mom and, well, to carry a child. So, we knew this was the next path for our family. So we, this is a really long story with how it worked out, but really we just saw God opening doors throughout it. Like, we'd all of a sudden be like, oh no, I am seeing the negative, and no, like 90% of people are positive, so you're not gonna find a match. And then literally the day we went in matching, so did this family that was negative as well. So it was just thing after thing where it was like the door opening, and like, and then my anxiety would come in, and it was a constant reminder to just trust him, because he had it under control. And even though things looked horrible, it would just turn around and it would be fine.
1: In the power of listening to him in those moments is so surreal, like quieting your heart. Like, I love that in the beginning of this conversation you talked about your anxiety, because having to go through that trial alone, and then having to go through the hardest trial of your life of wanting to become a mom, and you're talking about in that moment having to quiet your heart and quiet your thoughts and just listen and be patient. I literally just got chills all over my body thinking about that, because I think anxiety in its own is already a huge obstacle, and you add this on top of it, and then in all these ways God's just trying to teach you how to listen and how to overcome that other battle. And like you said, in the moment you don't always understand why, but he teaches you. And I think you have such a beautiful life mantra that you want to tie into this story about your children and this anxiety.
2: So we ended up doing the embryo adoption. The transfer is on February 17th of last year. And we got the call from the doctor that we were pregnant, and literally I fell on the ground hearing those words. And so our son Everett was born on November 10th. And what's amazing about him is he has been frozen for 15 years. So it's just
1: so crazy.
2: For me, that's a testament. Like, God already had our son planned out when I was in high school. Like, way, way, way, way beyond, you know, and I was worried about it and trying, and he just had it all planned out. So I thought that was just amazing where, you know, I was so worried about it, and of course, and he had it all in the plan. He knew the plan.
1: So he knows the plan before we know the plan. That was just a perfect example of that.
2: Yeah, so those are two miracle children that...
1: They are miracles, and they're so sweet, and I do adore them. So from all of that, thank you so much for sharing that, and that is so brave of you just to open up your heart and to let us hear that. So from all of that, what would you say your life mantra is and why?
2: Well, my inspiration really comes from Romans 8. I read this verse a lot when I was struggling. And we know, it says, we know in all things God works for the good of those who love him. And I had to remember that there was good coming out of all of this pain. You know, through our storms, really such beauty came from it. And people will stop me and I tell the story, and they're like touched by it. And so I have to remember that, even though it was horrendous in the middle of it, like such beauty has come from it. And I always say, like, it's definitely not the story I would have written for myself, you know, to go through all that pain and all of that. But really, I can't imagine it any other way now. So,
1: and the fact that it just impacts so many people, like you said, that you run into, I know your story has impacted me, and just thinking of me having our 5 month, almost 6 month old too, and just thinking we didn't have the that kind of struggle like you guys did. And, you know, just thinking about how much of a miracle giving, you know, going through that whole process, giving birth to a child really is. And that really puts a lot into perspective for sure. And from all of that, how have you found the beauty in your journey?
2: Looking back at our struggle, I really have seen how God had been with me through every moment. So, you know, if I wouldn't have been through those trials and all that testing, it builds character and it shows me that I'm not alone and that I really do need to trust in Him. And it has helped my anxiety so much because I had to make a big decision recently of resigning from teaching. Like, I had been doing that for 11 years and it was everything to me on earth. You know, like, I just loved besides being a mom. And it was hard because I didn't want to take that away. I wanted to be a mom and a teacher full time at the same time. Obviously, that's not possible, but making that decision was one of the easiest ones I've ever made. And not because it was necessarily a perfectly easy decision, but I just trusted in Him and He gave me such peace. And so anyways, it's really helped me to face current, in recent trials, or maybe not trials, but decisions and, you know, big things going on. So, and then, yeah, just, really all the people that have touched me and that we have grown through this, because really a lot of people struggle with infertility, and a lot of friendships and things have come from it, and there's a lot of beauty in that as well.
1: I agree. And to be honest, I think that the other brave part of this is I feel like the topic of infertility isn't really talked about a ton. I feel like it's starting to be talked about a little bit more. And I think people, and what I wanted to get at was, I think that people like you sharing your journey are going to help so many other people who might be in that same boat, might be, you know, worried about coming out about it or being ashamed or feeling like something's wrong with them. Like, thank you so much for being that, you know, portal for them to see that other people are struggling with it and other people are willing to talk about it, and beautiful things do come from it.
2: Thank you. Yeah. And it's funny because sometimes I call myself an overshare because they're like, oh, your son is so cute. I'm like, let me tell you a story.
1: Sit down. Let me tell you all about this son.
2: It's probably because I still am amazed myself by the story and like how it all just came together and all those things. And I always give God the glory, but it's just funny because I feel like I'm an overshare sometimes. And sometimes it's really good that I say it because they're like, they ask me questions or maybe they're struggling or, you know, they're on the other side of things. So anyways.
1: Yeah, such a proud mama, though. I think keep sharing. I think oversharing is way better than not sharing at all. So I'm really proud of you.
2: Older, and he'll be like, Mom!
1: Yeah, can you be done with this story now? I've only heard it like 50 times.
2: Yeah. Don't tell. Yeah.
1: That's so cute. It's totally going to be Everett for sure.
2: Yeah,
1: and to sum this all, bring this beautiful story all together, how do you want your story and mantra to help other people?
2: I really like to share my story to help people that are currently struggling or have struggled, especially with infertility, but even just learning to trust God and in anything with anxiety, because I feel like now I'm kind of on the other side of that really hard time, and I learned so much from it that I don't want to keep that to myself, and I want to help people that I see struggling in that as well. And not that I have it all down, you know, to a science and I'm perfect, but I like to show them that there is hope, because that is what got me through the hardest of time, is that hope. And so I like to be that as much as I can to someone else.
1: Thank you so much, Jessica, for just sharing your heart. And I hope that by listening today, I hope that other people just really feel your passion about this story and just can look at this from just such a beautiful way that it all was orchestrated together, and can reach out to, if you don't mind, I'm going to include my email in a little bit. And if people want to reach out for questions or, you know, are touched by your story in any way, then I can definitely refer those to you.
2: Absolutely. Of course, I'd be happy to.
1: Awesome. Well, thank you so much for joining us today.
0: Mindennapi motiváció a léleknek és a szellemnek a Public House médiától.